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0: 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We are WGUY.
1: We do not own the rights to music playing. However, we have permission to play all music for exposure and...
2: Yes, ooh-wee, another blessing. You want another blessing? I suggest that you go see Miss Christina Nelson. She's the general manager at Best Way, located at 6227 South Boulevard here in the city of Charlotte, North Carolina. 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I promise you, she will do you right. 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

0: Simmons, guitar player for Pastor Cletus Jones and Spiritual Golden Airs. 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
2: 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DR.

Come on in. 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He's worthy of all the praise.

is what greatness. I wish I had some Bible people that can give him glory, that your praise will always match his greatness. It'll always match it. It'll always match it. Look at somebody, tell them, my praise will always match how great he is, how awesome he is, how magnificent he is. We can go down the list, how good he's been. Come on, some of y'all know you owe him more praise for being more than a bill payer. You owe him more praise for just keeping your mind. But can somebody give him glory for keeping your family? When the glue was stripping, he put it back together. Somebody give him glory for being a family keeper.

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Sometimes I get desperate and I say like this, I say, Lord, fix it for me.

Yes, ooh-wee, another blessing. You want another blessing? I suggest that you go see Miss Christina Nelson. She's the general manager at Best Way, located at 6227 South Boulevard here in the city of Charlotte, North Carolina. Are you in the need of furniture, appliances, electronics, computers? You always wanted these things, but your money is just coming up short. Your money is looking funny. But if you go by and see Miss Christina Nelson, and she's the general manager, go by and tell her that you heard it on the radio. Tell her to give you the G-Man special. If you want an appointment, just call her at 704-643-3902 for an appointment with Miss Christina. I promise you, she will do you right. WGUY.live. Stand behind Miss Christina Nelson over at Best Way, Charlotte.

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I haven't lived the way that I should. 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
1: To the Lamb on the throne who gave this life for us, that we might have life and have it more abundantly. Glory to your name.
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0: 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Come on.
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And I would just like to leave those hymns with you today, because they are so important. They mean so much to all of us and mankind.

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And we have to understand that sometimes we can't control what's going on the outside. But Lord, help me control what's going on the inside. Is that anybody's prayer? Like, God, just help me maintain. Come on, help me maintain. Just somebody just say, Lord, help me maintain. Gone are the days where Sunday church service serves as a drug for you. I don't want you going to church just to fill up on some shouting, to fill up on some good word that you forget before you leave. 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I don't want to be empty by Wednesday. Help me maintain. 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
1: King Jesus is the captain.
0: New creation. Holy Voices. 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

0: Real talk. 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
1: Your grandma used to love. We are WGUI.

0: That will be oh, yeah. 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

0: What a time. Anybody know it's gonna be a time? Oh, oh, oh, oh, oh, oh. What a time.
1: Yeah.

0: What a time that will be. Oh, God bless you. Woo.
1: Yeah, yeah, yeah. Won't there be a time? Yes, it will. Woo. Look at somebody over your left or your right shoulder and say, won't that be a time?
2: Oh, yes, it will.
1: Mother will be there, father will be there, brother will be there, sister.

0: Y'all excuse me.
1: If I'm on the wrong road, show me
0: sometimes I get detoured. But I hope somebody

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1: Yes, sir.
0: While I'm traveling on this road
2: through this land,
0: on this road of trying to do everybody, somebody.

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1: Hello, my name is Jordan Turner. I work for WGUI.live as the digital marketing specialist, graphic designer number 2. Hey, join us. It's getting gooder and gooder. I gotta have you. I gotta have you.

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His sister Sandra left the room and he squeezed my hand and said, "My brother, make me this promise. 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
1: If I be lifted up,
0: sing, y'all.
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Even if we don't die, he can return today.

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Yes, this is the call to those who want to start a walk with him, who want to start a relationship with him. Boldly declare that you want him

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So we've come today to give him praise, glory,

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0: 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G-Man, what we got for him today?
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0: You got something to praise him for. If you can twinkle your toes, you got something to praise him for. If you got life in your body, you got something to praise him for. 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We are your inspiration. You're listening to the very finest in gospel music. The way it's meant to be heard. Way too far to give up now.
1: I can't give up.
0: I know the road has been hard. But put your trust in the Lord, because he shall fight your battles.

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Remember that if we trust in the Lord with all of our hearts and never doubt Him, He will bring us through any circumstance, no matter what the problem.

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1: Every now and then there are things that transpire in our life that makes us weak. Sometimes I want to throw in the towel and turn and walk away. But I got a song here for you that if you're going through a

0: worship him. Must worship him in spirit and in truth. I know I have some worshipers in the room tonight that don't mind lifting your hands and worshiping with me. Can we worship God? Can we worship Jehovah? Hallelujah. Come on, family. Let's worship.
1: How we worship you, oh Lord, oh God of Most High. Oh, how we worship you, oh Lord, oh God, we worship you.
0: Oh, how we praise you.
1: Oh, how we praise you.
0: Come on, worship us all over the room.
1: Oh Lord, oh God of Most High.
0: Oh, how. We praise you, oh Lord, oh God. This is my favorite line, oh how we love you. Why don't you lift your hands if you love him? All over the room, lift your hands if you love him. Oh Lord, oh God. 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
0: 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Houston, you ready? 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

0: My name is Keisha Kay, and I attend New Restoration Church of Kannapolis, North Carolina. 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It keeps getting gooder and gooder.
1: Live, I really enjoy that station. 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I love the old-time gospel singer, especially when they're featuring Lee Williams and Paul Beasley. I just really enjoy the fact that we have a station here in Charlotte that I can recall

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How many of you know there's something about that name? 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So I want you to listen to it. And let's let the Lord bless us in this song.

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He's worthy, he's worthy, he's worthy. 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What about y'all? I felt that. I felt that. Hallelujah.

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0: 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And I'm from the Love of Legacy team. We would love to see you there. It's getting
1: good. I'm going to make sure we record this because I want to sing it just for her. She said she had been through a lot. But she heard a song that I sang. And I'm going to sing it just for her. Listen.

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Remember that if we trust in the Lord with all of our hearts and never doubt Him, He will bring us through any circumstance, no matter what the problem.

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Paul Porter. You know the Two Wings Man, Paul Porter and the Christian Ears. 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I

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2: 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Second Chance of Dillon, South Carolina. 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The Joylites of Gaffney, South Carolina. Minister Sonny Turner and the Spiritual Quest from Charlotte. 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Hosting the program, Coming Together Again, Roland Carter, and yours truly, the G-Man of WGUY.live. You don't want to miss this Praise and Worship Extravaganza. Be there.
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0: Yes, ooh-wee, another blessing. You want another blessing? I suggest that you go see Miss Christina Nelson. She's the general manager at Best Way, located at 6227 South Boulevard here in the city of Charlotte, North Carolina. Are you in the need of furniture, appliance, electronics, computers? 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
1: what
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YMCA. But you know what? 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If it came

0: 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Don't do it, say.
1: 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We do not own the rights to music playing. 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
1: Favored ladies of God and Christ.

Okay, you know I gotta take a second to just brag on my God. Talk about all the goodness and how he brought me so far. From the safari I was in the wilderness, here in this life stuck. But the Lord he came and he gave me life like a sliper. I see the light now, future look bright now. Walking in the blessings and favor of God. Casting all my cares on him like a Hollywood job. I ain't never going back to the

0: The time is now 11 o'clock, and it's time for Evangelist Renee Hilbert with Seeking the Heart of God. Hear ye, Evangelist Renee Hilbert.
1: Good morning, good morning, good morning. Welcome, welcome, welcome to Seeking the Heart of God Radio Ministry. I am Evangelist Renee Hilbert. Excuse me, I'm so glad that you're here today. I'm so glad to be here in the land of the living. How about you? We give glory and honor to God on today, so let's go ahead and have our morning prayer. Father God, in the name of Jesus, we thank you. Thank you for your mercy. Thank you for your loving kindness. God, thank you for this day. Thank you for another day, Lord. Lord, we thank you for blessing our families and keeping us. God, I pray right now that you would have your way in this message, Lord. Lord, I pray that you would speak to your people through me. Lord, I pray that your Holy Spirit would lead and guide me in what to say, Lord, and what to do. God, we thank you now. I pray that your people would prepare their hearts and minds to receive a word from you. And I pray that word would be a seed planted in their heart and that it would bring forth a harvest for the kingdom of God. God, we thank you now. In Jesus' name, amen. Okay. So it's so good to be here. I hope everyone is having a good day. We're going to get started. And my message today is tomorrow is not guaranteed. So we all know that because I often say that, you know, we don't know what's going to happen from this minute to the next minute or if we're going to be here in 30 minutes. So we don't know what's going to happen in our lives over the next minute or going forward, right? So we have to prepare ourselves to be prepared to have to spend eternity with the Lord in heaven. So how do we do that? You know, some of us, we have a hard time making a decision. You know, this ministry is geared toward those who are seeking a relationship with God, those who want to grow in their relationship with God. So we're going to just take a step back today. And most of what I'm going to say, if you're saved and you've been with the Lord for a long time, most of this will just probably be something that, you know, you can agree with or remind you of back in the day when you were not saved and you were, you know, tussling back and forth, trying to decide, do I want to get saved? Can I get saved? Is this really something I want to do? Or maybe that's not your testimony. Maybe you always wanted to be saved. Maybe you were saved as a youngster. But for some of us, that wasn't the case, right? So we may have grew up in a house that where our parents, our grandparents taught about God. They took us to church. We were in prayer service. We were at Vacation Bible School. We learned about God. We learned about heaven or hell. We learned about those things as a child. But still, as we became an adult, sometimes we got distracted and pulled away, and then the Lord had to pull us back, right? So, and that was my story. But I want to speak to the people who might be listening and have them just ponder what's going to be said today and think about it, because heaven is real and hell is real. And we don't want to end up at the end of our life wishing we had made a different decision, right? So let's go ahead and get started. And please, if you know somebody who, I don't know, maybe they go to church and they're not saved, or maybe they're watching you, asking you questions. You know, there's some interest there. They're seeking information about the Lord, undercover seeking information. Please share this video with them, because they may hear something in here that might spark something in their heart and they cause them to call out to the Lord and ask the Lord to save them. Amen. So let's get started. So the other day I was thinking about the effectiveness of our methods that we use to convince people to get saved, or the methods that we use to talk about the Lord to invite people to salvation. So we know from the start that the Lord has to draw them, so we know that. But we also know that we are here on earth, the saved people, the people that are serving the Lord, that's part of our service to invite others to Christ, to help others get saved, to encourage them to give their life to the Lord. That is part of our responsibility as a Christian. Amen? So, the methods that I could come up with, you know, I only have a few, but you might have some others. So, sometimes we talk about what hell is like. Sometimes we kind of like try to invoke the fear of going to hell, you know, reasoning. We might reason with them and try to convince them, you know, about why they should surrender to the Lord. Sometimes we try to force them, you know, the parents might try to force your children to get saved. You know, you've been pushed into the prayer line before by your grandma or by your parent, I'm sure. You've been told to get up there at the altar call when you were a teenager, I'm sure. We try by inviting people to church. We try by giving out tracts and pamphlets, right? We try by inviting people to Bible studies. Those are ways that we're trying to plant seeds, right? Because the Bible tells us that some plant, some water, but God gets the increase. So we all have a part in this that we can play in getting out the message that we need to be saved, that if you don't surrender your life to the Lord, you will spend your eternity in torment. And we don't want that for our loved ones. I'm going to pause right here, because sometimes we're always thinking about the end time, right? The end result of our life and why we should encourage people to get saved. And yes, salvation is the most important reason, and salvation is the best gift that God has ever given mankind. It is a wonderful gift, but along with accepting Jesus Christ as our Lord and Savior, salvation is there. But in between the time that you accept Him in your life, there's a lot of time in there, usually. Usually, there's a lot of time in it. Usually, you have maybe some years, some days. At least you have some hours, right? Depending on when you decide, okay, well, let me say yes to the Lord. But it shouldn't be that way. We have to try to encourage people using another method, right? So I feel, and I believe this is something that people who are not saved may not realize how good God is. They may not realize the awesomeness of our Heavenly Father. They may not realize that when we say yes to the Lord, that opens up a whole new door for our relationship with Him. It opens up a whole new door for our life, for our children's life. It's not just a gift for us. It's a gift for our family, for our legacy. Amen. So when we say yes to the Lord, He doesn't just say, okay, Renee, you say yes to me. I'm going to check your name off the list, and you just keep on the path to salvation, and I'll see you at the day of judgment. No, no, no, no, no. There's so much more in between that time you say yes to the time you get to the Lord, as long as you have, it's not a deathbed confession. As long as it's not that, you have so much that you can experience with the Lord, and it's great. It's thrilling. It's exciting. It's, you know, when we surrender to the Lord and we really give our life to Him, really say yes to Him, not us one foot in, one foot out, not us trying to still handle things our own, but when we live our life by faith, when we surrender ourselves to the Lord and we invite Him into our life and we live our life by faith in the Lord, the sky is the limit, you guys. It doesn't matter what happens in our life. We have a Savior. We have someone that can fight for us. We have God Almighty who can turn situations around. Hallelujah. It doesn't matter at that point what goes on, what happens, because God assures us that He is there for us. He's watching over us. He's protecting us. We have angels assigned to us, at least one angel. Everyone has one angel assigned to them. And if we're serving the Lord and living our life for the Lord, that angel has a job to do. We are not alone. You are never alone if you say yes to the Lord. You are never alone. You will never be alone again. And I just want to encourage you to, you know, He has so many blessings for us, sitting waiting for us as we progress in our walk with Him. Blessings that we won't know about until we step into that relationship with Him. You know, here in this lifetime that we're living, look at how the world is right now, right? Look at how the leadership is. We have people that are in position of leadership that have no integrity. They're corrupt. Their marriages are they don't focus on their marriage. They have no example, no positive example that they're giving or leading their life. When we want a leader that has integrity, a leader that is honest, a leader that can be an example that we would like to follow, right? But look what we have now. We have something different now. That tells me that the earth, the world is upside down. Because now we know that a lot of things that we know are right, those things are considered wrong now. And wrong is considered right now. And we can look at the Bible and check off the list of the things that are happening in the earth that God says is wrong, but society says is right. As a Christian, we have to be able to stand in our position knowing right from wrong. Because if we don't, we have to answer to God for that, right? So what I'm saying is, why would you stand in this, the way the earth, the way the world is right now, the way society is right now, and I'm hard-pressed to believe that it's going to get any better, to be honest with you. Because we are so far from the cross, right? As time marches on, we get further away from when Jesus was on the earth. And that invites all kind of things into our life and into the world. And our integrity is gone. Our ability to say no to things is gone. Self-control is gone. You know, everything is turning away from what God wants it to be. And as we go forward, as our children mature and go forward, as our grandchildren grow and grow forward, what kind of world are they going to have? We have to prepare them now through our example of saying yes to the Lord. If you don't care enough about what's going to happen to you, care enough about what's going to happen to your children, to your legacy, to your lineage. Care enough to make that change right now. And as I said, when we say yes to the Lord, we're not here alone. God knows and sees everything. He knows what's going to happen an hour from now, 2 minutes from now, 65 days from now. God is aware of everything because he is omniscient. He is omnipresent. He knows everything. There's nothing hidden from him. And wouldn't you like someone like that on your side? Wouldn't you like someone working on your behalf that knows, okay, Renee, there's a pitfall down that road. Okay, I need you to go over here because if you go over there, there's something bad waiting for you. Wouldn't you like someone working on your behalf like that? That's what God does. That's what he does through his Holy Spirit. He works on our behalf. He protects us. He leads us. He guides us if we allow him. But again, we have to be in a relationship with him. We cannot just play around with God. I do have a few scriptures for you today. I'm sorry. Matthew chapter 6, verse 6 to 8. Isaiah chapter 55, verses 6 to 7. Matthew chapter 7, verse 7 and 8. Matthew chapter 11, verse 28 and 29. So again, this message is really talking about don't wait until the end. You might not have the time you think you have. So, you know, when I was unsaved, when I was living, I was single, I was young, and I was unsaved. You know what did it for me? What did it for me was I had a need. Fear, my mom trying to, and bless her heart, she did what she knew to do because she knew what the end would be if I had not said yes to the Lord. Or if none of her children had said yes to the Lord, she knew we would die and go to hell and we'd spend our eternity in hell. And she did not want that. But fear didn't move me. And I think that, you know, we're thinking in our mind when someone says, well, if you don't do this, this is going to happen. You know, some of us, we're just rebellious, right? Well, we just want to find out what's going to happen. What happens if I touch that hot stove? What happens? What's going to happen if I steal that? What's going to happen? You know, what's going to happen in my life if I do something that I was told not to do? There's going to be a consequence, right? In this case, the consequence of not listening to her could have resulted in a negative consequence way down the line, or even a negative consequence right then. But God had mercy on me and probably on you too. And he gave me enough time to get myself together to the point where I wanted to be saved, where I wanted to hear what he was trying to say to me. So I had a need. I had a God-sized need. I had a need that only God could take care of. Because again, I grew up in a family that went to church, I grew up in a household where my mother prayed, where my mother lived a godly life. So I knew about God. I knew about salvation. I just wasn't interested at the time, you know. But when I was having my son, and I realized I needed God to help out with the situation because I was a single parent, right? And my son, I didn't have anything really to offer him as far as an example. I'm not a man, I'm a woman. His dad wasn't in the picture, so I needed someone or some way to help, you know, keep him on the straight and narrow path as much as I could to keep his mind focused until he was able to either find a mentor or maybe the Lord brought someone into our life that could help him to learn how to be a man and be respectable and all those things, because I could only do so much, right? Because I'm not a man. And you hear people say, single parents, well, I'm the man, the mother and the father. You're really not. You're the mother because God made you the mother. Yes, we do have to assume some responsibilities, but those are really not our responsibilities. And shame on the men who don't rise to the occasion for their own children. And God will hold them accountable for that. But while we're here, we need someone. We need help, right? So I needed help. And I recognized that I needed help for my son. And so I decided it's time now to surrender my life to the Lord. I didn't want to die and go to hell. I didn't want to spend my eternity there. But the fear method was not enough to motivate me. I felt like I had plenty of time to get it right with God. That was being deceived, because we don't know the number of our days on the earth. Nobody knows that. Only God knows that. But God was merciful with me, and I'm so grateful that he allowed me time to get it right with him. But we don't know how much time we have. Again, tomorrow is not promised. 10 minutes from now is not promised. We don't know what's going to happen. Only God knows that. So we can't just take for granted that, oh, I got plenty of time. You know, that's a wrong thought. You know, what would have happened if I would have been wrong? What would have happened if I didn't have the time that I assumed that I had to get my life right? What would have happened if I'd have said, you know what, I'm going to wait till my son grows up. I'm going to wait until 10 years from now. What would have happened? If there is no coming back, if the Lord would have called my number up, if I would have been called from time to eternity, what would have happened? There's no coming back at that point. There's no, sorry, God, could I get a do-over? No, there is no coming back. We have the opportunity, the time that we have today. Today is the day. Now is the time. We don't know when our time is. Nobody knows that. I would have made my decision when I said no to the Lord, when he was petitioning my heart, when he was knocking at my heart, when I continued to say no to him, that was my decision. That was me making a decision to continue to serve Satan. That was my decision, because we all know that no decision is your decision. We have a chance to say yes or no, right? If we don't do anything, the decision will be made for us. So we all have an opportunity to make a decision. Most of us know about the things that the Bible tells us about end times, about hell, about the wrath of God, about heaven. Yet some of us are still choosing to take that chance. We're still hanging out there. We're still doing what we think is so much fun. Is it really that much fun? Is it when you're grown and you're older and God bless you to get to be 40, 50, 60, is it really still that much fun to be hanging out at the club? Is it really that much fun to be smoking and getting high? Is it really that much fun to be sleeping around? Is it really that much fun? Aren't you tired? Come on, you guys. Come on. Come on. Don't let the enemy continue to fool you. Don't let him continue to make a fool of you, because you're an adult now and you know what you're supposed to be doing. Everyone will have a chance to have heard about the Lord and made a decision for salvation. And again, some people will have a short amount of time to make a decision. Some people will have a long period of time. We just don't know. But why would you keep doing that? Why would you do that? I mean, I know some people don't believe in God. They don't believe in heaven or hell, but God is real, and heaven is real, and hell is real too. But thankfully, God, sometimes he ignores our deceived, ignorant selves, and he allows us time to get our act together. He will possibly have people praying for us, praying specifically for you, praying for the unsaved people. Sometimes at the end of the message, I ask God to save the unsaved people. But he wants you. He's not going to force himself on you. You have to say yes to him, because God gave us something called free will. And if we exercise our free will to tell God, no, I'm not interested, that's you saying, no, I want to stay where I am. I don't care about going to heaven. I don't care about salvation. But if we say yes to the Lord, we will, when we go from time to eternity, we will spend our eternity in heaven. We will spend our eternity in a place that is hard for words to describe, a place of peace. It won't be a place of torment. It won't be like what's going on here. You will be with your Lord and Savior. And to be honest, it doesn't even matter to me what heaven is like. All I need to know is that I'm not going to be in torment. All I need to know, I'm going to be with the Lord. I'm going to be with God. That's all I care about. I don't care about what it looks like. You know, there's scriptures in the Bible that talk about the streets being paved with gold. Wonderful. I don't really care about that, to be honest with you. I just want to be with my Heavenly Father. I want to be with Jesus. How about you? Do you really want to suffer here on earth and then suffer in hell too? Do you really want that for yourself? I mean, you're probably like, Sister Renee, this message is really way out here. Yes, it is, because now is the time, you guys. Now is the time. We cannot just keep playing around. We don't know what is going to happen. Look at the news. Things happen like that. People may not be intending to hurt or kill someone, but it happens because Satan's involved. He wants to take as many people with him to hell. He wants as many people to go with him. So if you're fooling around and something happens and you haven't said yes to the Lord, what's going to happen to you? What do you think is going to happen? God gives us a chance to say yes while we're in our right mind, while we're able to think and understand, because we accept salvation with our mind. It's in our mind that we choose to say yes. That's where it comes from. Making that decision comes from our mind. And we have a choice to do that. We all have time to make the decision to accept Jesus Christ as our Lord and Savior. We just don't know how much time. But like I said, it took me it took me a long time to say yes to the Lord. But I am grateful that I had that time. I was playing around when I shouldn't have been. I was taking things for granted. But I don't want you to take it for granted. If you're not saved, if you're not secure in your walk with the Lord, I want you to take this for what it is. I want you to be serious about this, because this is a serious matter. And I know sometimes we don't want to think about it. We just want to, you know, go on with what we're doing day to day, and we'll talk about it tomorrow. No, you might not have tomorrow. Who said you had tomorrow? Who said that? Nobody said you had tomorrow. So if you're saying in your heart that you want Christ in your life, but, you know, I want Christ in my life, but forget about the but. Forget about saying but. Forget about whatever it is that, you know that when you say yes to the Lord, that's going to have to go away or change. Forget about that part. All you need to think about is that you want Christ in your heart. Don't worry about anything after that, because God will take care of it all. You don't have to worry about, well, how am I going to make money? You know, I'm out here doing what I do. Don't worry about that. If you are sincere in your heart and you want the Lord in your heart, you want to have a relationship with him, don't worry about the other stuff. Let him worry about it. That's his job. He tells us not to worry about anything. He'll take care of it. Trust me, he'll take care of it. He will take care of it. You know, there was a family member in my life. Well, the person's still here. And he had a sudden medical condition. He had to be in his brain. Something happened in his brain. And he was in the hospital for a long time, guys. He wasn't saved. He was living a street life. And I remember, and the Lord kept him. The Lord saved him. They had to send him by helicopter to the hospital. The Lord kept him, right? And I know that talking to him afterwards, that he said, you know, he used to say he wish he could just, that the Lord could take that drug addiction out of his system, that he could be delivered, right? But he wasn't saved. He didn't have the faith. He wasn't walking with the Lord. He was, you know, but he was tired of doing drugs. And so evidently, because this, he was being prayed for by his family, and his family, our prayers are heard by the Lord. The prayers of the righteous availeth much. So don't give up praying for your unsaved family members and friends. But anyway, this person was being prayed for all their life, right? And so when this incident happened, I believe it happened not by chance, but it was the Lord moving, right? So they went to the hospital. He was in surgery. He was there for probably a few months recovering, right? But when he came home, I remember praying and asking the Lord, please, God, give him another way to make money so he doesn't have to be bothered selling drugs and all that stuff, you know, because he had an addiction problem, but he used to sell. And I remember it was just such a burden on my heart. And I prayed that with such sincerity, because I didn't know how it could happen. I just prayed it because I believed in God. I knew that if it could happen, it would happen because God made it happen. All right. So I prayed that prayer. And then I found out, you know, as he's recovering, he was able to get, I don't know if it's disability or Social Security, whatever, but he was able to get money because of his injury, because now he's considered disabled. He was able to have enough money to survive. And so, boy, when I tell you, when I heard about that, I praised the Lord in such a way, because that was like an answer, like a prayer. Have you ever had a prayer? It's like you say a prayer, you kind of like whisper it. You don't know if it's going to be answered. You don't know if it's possible, but you have just a little bit of faith enough to say the prayer. And I had the faith to pray that prayer, not knowing anything else, but I stepped out in faith and prayed that prayer, and God answered the prayer. And so I would love to tell you that the person is saved, but I believe that they will be. Their life is not the same for sure. But what I'm saying to you is we have a Heavenly Father who will hear our prayers, no matter if we think they're silly or not. He will hear our prayer and he will answer. He will respond, because he has the ability to move things around and make it happen. Oh my goodness, I am so happy about that. That was such a blessing. That is such a testimony to who our God is. So again, I'm running out of time, but I want to say, if you are toying with the thought that, you know, you want to be saved, but you really don't want to give up what you're doing, I want you to pray this whenever you think about the Lord. I want you to ask the Lord to please give you a mind to want to be saved. Ask him that. Don't worry about anything else. Remember that testimony I gave you. Just ask him to please give you a mind to want to be saved. And watch and see what happens. And when you see things start to change, when your heart starts to change towards the Lord, I want you at that point to ask the Lord to come into your heart. I want you to seek salvation at that point, because that's God drawing you. And you have, remember, God's not going to step and kick the door down to save you. You have to ask him. You have to want him. And so when you show that you want him, when he knocks on your heart, you open the door and let him in. Please remember that, because it's very important. So I am out of time right now, but I thank God for this message. I thank you for your attention, and please share this message, because somebody needs to hear this message. Somebody needs to hear it. If you are listening now and you want to accept Christ as your Lord and Savior, if you are tired of living the life you're living, if you want to see the Lord show up in your life, I ask you to come to the altar, stop what you're doing, close your eyes, pray, and ask the Lord to save you. Repeat these words after me. Lord Jesus, I confess that I have sinned. Please forgive me now as I repent. I believe that you died on the cross for my sins and rose on the third day by the power of the Holy Spirit. By faith, I receive your forgiveness now and accept you as my Lord and Savior. Teach me how to love you, and I will serve you for the rest of my life. Thank you, Lord, for saving me. Hallelujah. God, we thank you for those that have said this sinner's prayer. We pray that you would save them, Lord, and sanctify them, God. If you have said this sinner's prayer, please email me at seekingtheheartofgod@outlook.com, and I will add you to our prayer list and send you next steps for your walk with Christ. Father God, we thank you for those that have listened today. I pray that you will bless them and keep them. Lord, we pray your will would be done in the earth. Father, save the unsaved, God. God, we love you and glorify your name. In Jesus' name we pray. Amen. God bless you, people of God. Hope you have a wonderful day.
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0: My name is Maria Shaw, and I finally graduated from an arts college. 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
1: 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Everybody clap your hands.

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This thing getting good.

The Bible says that God is a spirit, and they that worship him must worship him in spirit and in truth. I wonder if I have some worshipers in the building. Come on, lift your hands right where you are. Forget about who you're standing around and focus on Jesus. Come on, choir, sing. That's it. 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

clap your hands. 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
1: Good afternoon, Saints, and I pray that everybody is blessed today, just having a great day wherever you are on this entire planet. I hope that it is a great day for you and the Lord is blessing your life and doing wonderful things. All right, Kent, I got some preliminaries to get through. Shout out to my friend Winston. He's the one who told me to start featuring a book every month. So right now we're featuring the Disciples Devotional Journal. It's got 100 entries in it to guide you in what it means not only to be a disciple, but also to be a disciple maker. So you can go to my webpage, drbgfite.com. And all of my books are listed there. Get a copy. It's great for personal study. It's great for small groups. It's great for a number of different things. Get your copy today. All right. That's my marketing pitch for today. And let me throw in that I am just so excited that yesterday I posted a song. You can go to my YouTube channel, DRBGFITE, and it's posted there. It's also posted on my Facebook page. It's posted on Instagram, TikTok. It's a number of different places, but go listen to it. I pray that it blesses your life. It's called I Cast My Crown. All right, but to the business that we're here for today. Last week we started talking about obedience over selfishness. Obedience over selfishness. Now, so we're going to pick up with that same topic, carrying it forward into a fresh context. Last week, we talked about the personal context. How can I, as an individual follower of Christ, work on my obedience over my selfishness? Okay, that was last week. The context was the personal context. This week, we're going to be looking at the family context. And boy, is this going to bless your life. But let's start out the same place that we started last week, because there's a truth that all of us need to embrace. And some of us probably need to stop including it in our prayers, and we need to start including it in our actions. But here's the truth that's going to lay the foundation for our premise for the entire month. We are all selfish. Put a period at the end of that. No more need to say anything else about that. We are all selfish. Whether it's part of our creation or it's a result of original sin, we are selfish. Now, selfishness lends itself to self-preservation, because we should protect ourselves and we should, in our best efforts, try to do the best we can to care for ourselves. But what comes out of that is an attitude of self-centeredness. Some of us, it births arrogance, and we don't tend to want to care for other people like we ought to. So our selfishness ultimately presents a challenge with our ability to be obedient to God. Now, so it is my contention for this entire month that selfishness cannot be defeated. Now, I know some spiritual people are going to say, yes, I can trust the Holy Spirit and I can pray and I can do all of this and I can defeat selfishness. Well, you probably have to defeat it every 15 minutes. That's why I say it can't be defeated. Instead of attempting to defeat selfishness, we must learn how to manage it. We will always struggle with being selfish, but we need to learn how to manage it, listening to the voice of Yahweh, so that obedience takes a position over our selfishness. So selfishness is subdued, not defeated. Selfishness is subdued through obedience. So this month we're going to look at obedience in four different contexts. The first context was last week. It was at the personal or the individual level. This week we're going to look at it at the family level. Next week we're going to look at it through the lens or the importance of the spiritual community. And in our final week, we're going to look at it in a broader sense. And I'm still struggling with that because we're going to look at it from the position or the focus of a nation. But I'm not sure if that's going to be the physical nation we live in, like the United States of America, or we're going to focus on looking at the universal church and how we have become so disconnected that we're really not one body. We're really not working in conjunction with each other. And maybe I'll be able to couple the two of them together. But I'm still struggling my way through that. So we'll find out at the end of the month how that works out. All right. So enough of the preliminaries, enough of the review to bring us up to this point. So today, as we look at obedience over selfishness in the context of family, there are a lot of noteworthy families in Scripture who we could focus on today, but I really just felt driven to look at this one person's family as it is documented in Acts chapter 16. Now, this particular family gives us some information. Now, we are going to drag in Abraham's family at one point, but we'll get there in a minute. So let's all, I hope you have your Bible because it's time for us to go to work. And we're going to go to work in Acts chapter 16, verses 29 through 34. So get your word, because I don't want you to trust me. I want you to trust what the Scripture is saying. So Acts chapter 16, verses 29 to 34, and in the New Revised Standard Version, here's what it reads. The jailer called for lights, and rushing in, he fell down trembling before Paul and Silas. Then he brought them outside and said, "Sirs, what must I do to be saved?" They answered, "Believe in the Lord Yeshua, and you will be saved, you and your household." Now hold on, because that's a bold statement, but we're going to get there in a minute. They spoke the word of the Lord to him and to all who were in his household. At the same hour of the night, he took them and washed their wounds. Then he and his entire family were baptized without delay. He brought them up into the house and set food before them, and he and his entire household rejoiced that he had become a believer in God. Now, it's interesting. Well, let me use the word interesting. It is interesting that the text continues to refer to him and his household. Now, let me set the scene for those of you that may not be familiar with this scripture. Paul and Silas have been arrested because they cast a spirit out of a young lady who had an ability of divination. So she was able to tell the future. She was able to do some spiritual things. And she was walking behind them continually as they were ministering, saying, "These men are of the Most High God." Now, some would wonder, since she was speaking what was true, Why did her statements irritate Paul? Well, her statements irritated Paul because the source of her power was not godly. So Paul turns around when he gets tired of her, and he casts the spirit out of her. He casts the ability out of her. This angered the people who were making profit from her ability. So they had Paul and Silas arrested. Not only were they arrested, they were beaten. So here Paul and Silas are sitting in jail, beaten for casting this spirit out of this young lady. And as those of you who grew up in church know, this is the text where we find Paul and Silas singing and praying at midnight. And there was an earthquake. And it says, the King James language, which I'm most familiar with, says everyone's bounds, everyone's chains were loosed. So the earthquake to set Paul and Silas free freed everybody in the prison. Everyone's chains fell off and all the prison doors were open. But the text says that no one in the prison left. Everyone stayed put. Now, that's an interesting thing in and of itself, because I think if I was in prison and the Lord worked a miracle for Paul and Silas that gave me the opportunity to be free too, I probably would have bounced. But everyone somehow knew that this happened because of Paul and Silas. They were not singing and praying to themselves. They were singing and praying where everyone could hear them. So at midnight, when the miracle happened, I believe that everyone in the prison knew that this was for Paul and Silas. Now, there's one point that I believe is very important, and I just want to bring it out. Let me go back to the text for a minute where Paul and Silas respond to the jailer, because the verbiage here is important. It's gonna lead me to make a very quick point. The text says that they answered, "Believe on the Lord Yeshua and you will be saved." It's what they say after the comma that's important. You and your household. Now, the text next says they spoke the word and his household. They spoke the word of the Lord to all who were in his household. Now, wait a second. Paul and Silas were in prison. The text only tells us that they walked outside the prison with the jailer. So the point that I need to make is it seems that the jailer lived in close proximity to the jail, so that everyone in his household was able to hear what was going on, if not see it, observe it for themselves. But the jailer had to live in close proximity, because who brings everyone in their household to their job when their job has an issue? It seems that the earthquake woke everyone in his house up. So when he ran out to check on the condition of the jail, his family was present also. Now that's a little bit, it's not a lot important, but it's a little bit important to what we're going to get from the text today. So our personal obedience to Yahweh extends to how we disciple our families, especially our spouse and our children. Now, I'm going to make a distinction, and this is a distinction that we're going to work with for the rest of today. Family is your spouse, your children, and those who are related to you. either through biology or through some kind of family connection, because in our family, we don't use the terminology stepchild or stepmother or step whatever. There is no step. We're all family. So family first is spouse and children and those that are connected to you through some form of family relationship. But household is a different term scripturally. Household is not just your nuclear family, as psychology would call it. Your household extends to everyone who benefits from your provisions and your blessings. That would include employees. That would include people that work in your home. That would include friends who may benefit from your blessings and your provision. So household is a broader term, not just focused on spouse and children. Now, I'm going to clear this up in a minute because some of y'all are wondering, how do I take that liberty with the term household? Well, let's go all the way back to Genesis and let's pick up on an instruction that Yahweh gave to Abraham. In Genesis chapter 17, verses 10 through 12, and I have it here. I brought my Bible with me. I have it here, but I'm not going to read it because the point I need to make, hopefully you guys will just go look at it for yourselves and we'll be okay. But Genesis chapter 17, verses 10 through 12, is the instruction where Yahweh told Abraham to go circumcise every male. And he specifically says, not just Abraham's children, but everyone in your household. And Yahweh explains what he means by household, because he says whether they're by relationship, whether they're there because they work there, he even includes the people who were purchased. He says, I don't really care how they're connected to you, but everybody connected to you must live in the covenant that I am making with you. So household in Genesis 17 was broader than just family members. It was those who worked there and those who benefited from the provision and the blessing that God gave to Abraham. So I am carrying that same definition of household forward and applying it in Acts chapter 16. Okay? Now, if you're not okay with that, I just want to explain how I'm using household today. Now, that scripture in Genesis also includes a legacy or a generational connection, because Yahweh also told Abraham that this is to be continued through your generations. So not just those that are connected through relationship to you right now, but everyone who is connected to your lineage or your legacy. The word that's used in Genesis is generations. So some of us need to recognize that we have a generational responsibility. But we'll get there in a minute. First, let me establish that our responsibility is to everyone connected to us, especially those who benefit. Now, I've said this a number of times already today, but these are two words that are important to me. Those that are connected to you through provision or they benefit from your blessings. Provision and blessings establish a different connection than just friendships, provision and blessings. But we'll talk about that more as we go along. This starts with our spouse, then it goes to our children, then it goes to our siblings. Now, there's a reason that I put them in this order: spouse, children, siblings, then those that work for us, business associates or business partners, and those that work with us. And then after that would be our friends. Now, just very briefly to explain to you why I arranged it that way is because your spouse is your, after your personal, your own personal relationship with Yahweh, your spouse is your first covenant relationship in God after yourself. So your spouse is more than just somebody you agreed to be with. Your spouse is a covenant relationship that is made with Yahweh. Not just in the presence of Yahweh, it is made with Yahweh. But maybe we'll talk about that in marriage month in November. But next is your children. Why? Because children are the result, children are the byproduct of your covenant relationship with your spouse, and it is part of the instruction that the Lord gave to Adam, the male and the female. He told them to be fruitful and multiply, so children were part of their responsibility in their covenant relationship. So first is your own personal relationship with Yahweh through Yeshua. Then your spousal relationship must be invested in, and then your relationship with your children. This is before you deal with your siblings, which are your brothers and sisters, those that work for you and those that work with you. Now, the people that work for you come before the people who work with you, because the people who work for you benefit from your provision and your blessings. The people who work with you might benefit from your provision and your blessing, but they are still connected to you because they do benefit from your talents. Then you have business associates, business partners, and then we have friends. Now, I didn't say anything about strangers because I'm trying to talk about relational connections. So if you establish a relational connection with a stranger, they're no longer a stranger. They now have a relational connection. But we'll talk about strangers when we get to talking about the nation at the end of the month. All right. Let me get to the crux of the matter, to the text, and let's zoom in on verse number 33. In our text in verse number 33, it says his entire family. Now, the New Revised Standard distinguishes here between household and family. It says his household heard the word, but his family got baptized. And I'm going to make a difference. I'm going to make a distinction between the two. If you don't want to make a distinction between the two, that's fine. I'm still going to give you this information. So stay with me. The apostles, which would be Paul in this case, the apostles only baptized believers. So when the scripture says in verse number 33 that the jailer and his family were baptized, that means that the word that was presented to them by Paul and Silas cause the entire family to make a commitment to follow Yeshua, which is great. Hallelujah. Thank you, Lord. But some of us, when we came to Christ, our families didn't make that same decision. For some of us, we're living in relationships where one of us is a follower of Yeshua and the spouse is not. So I'm going to speak to that first. Then I'm going to go to the children. But your first responsibility when you accept Christ is to take that testimony to your spouse. Now, some of us get confused here because we think the testimony is the earthquake. The jailer's testimony is not the earthquake. The earthquake was for the jailer to come to Christ. His family comes to Christ because of the word that Paul and Silas ministered to them. So, some people go home and tell their spouse about the miracle. They want to focus on the earthquake and the fact that Paul and Silas were singing and look at what the Lord did for them. No, the jailer's got a different testimony. The jailer is seeing this miracle from a very different perspective. And sometimes we only focus on Paul and Silas and we miss the perspective of the jailer. The jailer's responsibility was to keep all of the inmates secure in the prison for the protection of the society. Now, whether those prisoners are guilty or innocent bears no dealing with in this text. The jailer's responsibility is still to keep the prisoners confined. But an earthquake has occurred that not only opened the prison doors, it broke all the chains. So from the jailer's perspective, every one of those prisoners could have come out of the jail. All of them could have got up and left. If we look at it from a perspective of today, there are far more prisoners in the prison than there are guards to keep them secure. So if all of the prisoners get free, the guards don't have a chance. Okay? So let's just carry that back to this jail and say that there were more prisoners than there were guards. All of the prisoners could have overpowered the guards and left. But the interesting thing, remember, the jailer's responsibility was to keep the prisoners confined. When the jailer arrives at the jail, and all the prisoners are still there, look at the blessing that the jailer just received. Then instead of his position being questioned, instead of them needing to invest in rounding up all of these people who were in prison, every one of the prisoners is still there. So, let's assume, and this is the only assumption that I'm going to apply to the text, because there's another assumption that I'm not going to apply to the text, but let's assume that the jailer knows that the prison was open for Paul and Silas. I think it's okay to make that assumption. It might be a stretch, but I'm still going to go with it. Let's make the assumption the jailer is aware that this miracle, this earthquake, occurred because Paul and Silas are being held in his prison. So when he comes out, to his amazement, that not only are Paul and Silas still there, every other prisoner is there. So the jailer is very thankful. He's extremely thankful that nobody got up and left. And Paul and Silas, having this powerful relationship with Yahweh through Yeshua, they themselves did not get up and leave. So let's learn something here. Paul and Silas did not care if they were in prison. Their objective was not to get free. As committed followers of Yeshua, their first obedience was in carrying the gospel to whoever didn't believe. So when the prison doors came open, Paul and Silas were not focused on freedom. As many of us minister, their chains fell off and they were free. But Paul and Silas' focus for singing and praying was not to get free. It was to make disciples. Because when the prison door swung open, when the chains fell off, they didn't leave because this was the opportunity to make disciples. Just like Peter and John at the gate called Beautiful, they didn't heal the man who couldn't walk so that he could walk. They healed the man so he could be the witness so 5,000 people who were worshiping in the temple could come to Christ. They weren't concerned about miracles for healing for the healing's sake. They weren't concerned about being freed from bondage for the freedom's sake. They were focused on making disciples in every circumstance. So here we find Paul and Silas not leaving the prison, but waiting to witness to the jailer. So the text tells us that they ministered the word of the Lord to the jailer, and he and his household were saved. So the miracle for the jailer is that all the prisoners are still here. In return, he accepts Yeshua as his personal Savior. Now, in this story, he and his family are saved. But remember, I said some of us are joined to spouses that aren't saved. Some of us are joined to spouses that say they're saved, but they're not actively committed in following Yeshua. Here's a trick. Start praying with your spouse, start ministering to your spouse, and start allowing your spouse to see your transformation and relationship that you have with Yeshua. Now, I'm going to talk about that more in a minute because I'm pretty much going to say the same thing about our children, but I'm going to give you some steps that you can start doing today. Hear me clearly, saints. Many of us are praying over our spouses. We're praying over our children. We're walking through the house, applying oil over the doors, and we're doing a number of different things. I don't have any problem with any of those. We actually go to people's houses to pray so that they are living in an environment, in a space that is conducive for the presence of the Lord. So I don't have a problem with any of those things, but I'm going to give you some practical things that's going to improve your disciple-making strategy, especially with your spouse, your family, and those that immediately benefit from your provision and your blessings. All right. So, while the text says that his family was saved, it doesn't clearly say that his entire household made a commitment to follow Christ. The text tells us his family got baptized, which means his family had to make a commitment to be followers of Yeshua. What it doesn't say is that his household did the same. And remember, I make a distinction between family and household. All right. So this man's household, those working with him, those working for him, become his first candidates for disciple making. These are the people that he needs to start out ministering to. Now, some of us are about to have a struggle, but I need to talk for a minute about the people that benefit from your provision and your blessings. Your spouse benefits, your children benefit. Some of us, our extended family benefits. Some of us have people, we're in business, and God has blessed our business, and we have some employees, so they are being blessed from your provision and your blessings. Why is it important to use the people who benefit from your provision and your blessings as your first candidates for disciple making? Because they're the first people who can see what Yahweh is doing for you, because they're benefiting from what Yahweh is doing for you. You're running your own business and you are able to employ some people in your business. Every time they get a paycheck, they are benefiting from your provision and your blessings. Now, they did a job, they provided a service in order to receive that, but it is okay for you to inform them of what Yahweh is doing in order for them to receive their paycheck, or as I'd like to call it, their blessing. So if you're benefiting from my relationship with Yahweh, then I want you to be a follower of Yeshua just like me. Because if you become committed to follow him and I have committed to follow him, then the two of us together receive a blessing in the business, because now both of us are followers of Christ. Now the principles of Christ are governing how we live our lives. So business owners, ministers, make sure your staff, has an opportunity to understand your relationship with Yahweh. Because it's more than just your spouse and your children. People working for you and people working with you are benefiting from your provision and your blessings. So I want to expand it out. So the text says that his household rejoiced. So the people working for him and the people working with him rejoiced that he and his family had made a commitment to follow Christ. Well, now they become the first candidates for his evangelism or for his disciple making. Many of the issues, here we go, I'm going to get in, you know, it wouldn't be me if I didn't get in some level of hot water while we were together. So here we go. Many of the problems and challenges that we have today are because of decisions that were made by my generation and our parents. So who am I putting the blame on? My generation and our parents. Not our grandparents, my generation and our parents. I'm 62 years old. I'm at the end of the baby boomer generation. So the baby boomers are responsible for this, because I'm a baby boomer. My parents were baby boomers. The baby boomers are responsible. And here's why. So if you're a baby boomer, just get with me, because I'm about to blame us for most of what's going on in society. There's something interesting. There's a decision that we baby boomers made that created a problem. We baby boomers were made to go to church. The overwhelming majority of us, our parents drug us to church. Okay? Just the way it is. If you're still having issues with that, I'm not here to be your therapist, but let's just say our parents drug us to church. But dragging us to church created an issue, because we watched people who sang and shouted in church and then lived sinful lives without public repentance. So we watched people go to church and they would pray and they were deacons and they were trustees and they were missionaries and they were leading songs and they were leading worship. Some were even proclaiming the word of God, and then we watched them at home. We watched them drink. We watched them cuss. We watched them cheat on their spouses. We watched them lie. We watched them tell us to lie. And we drew a conclusion about this thing called church. Many of us walked away saying it's fake. or at least it's not very important, because the very people who are claiming to be connected to Yahweh are the ones who are committing the sins. They're the ones who are lying. They're the ones who are cheating. They're the ones that are taking advantage of us. They're the ones that are doing a number of different things. And because of this inconsistency that we experienced between home and church, we made a decision. Or let me just say, many of us made a decision. We said, I'm not going to drag my kids to church like I was drugged to church. So we wonder why we have children today that devalue the quality of life. We wonder why we have all of these compromises trying to find ways to get people to come to the house of the Lord. That we don't have any standards, that you could come any kind of way you want to and be any kind of way you want to as long as you're in the house of God. We're not ministering transformation. We're not talking about holiness. We're not talking about sanctification, because those concepts make people uncomfortable. So we say just come, because as ministers, we want an audience. So we'd rather have an audience than transformation. So we're dealing with a generation of godlessness. And actually, I'm going to go further than that. Not just this generation. In many cases, we are dealing with two or three generations of godlessness. People who don't understand scripture, people who don't know the basics about Yahweh or Yeshua, who are clueless about the Holy Spirit or the true contextual meaning of scripture. Why? Because we parents didn't make them go to church. We made it optional. If you want to go. Even if we went, we told them it was optional if they went. You don't have to go because my parents made me go. So I'm not going to make you go because of how they treated me. Now, because we made this decision, because we made this choice, here's what we did when we made that decision. And I'm gonna use one of my college words. We abdicated, we left our responsibility in our personal relationship with Yahweh. So if I say that I'm saved, I immediately have a responsibility to be obedient to Yahweh through Yeshua in four different contexts: my individual life, my family life, my communal life, which is my spiritual communal life, and as a citizen of the nation, or maybe a citizen of the body of Christ, or both. Now, I have a responsibility to be obedient in those four contexts because Scripture commands me to be obedient in those four contexts. That's why obedience subdues selfishness, because Yahweh has standards. Yeshua came and taught principles that he wanted all of his followers to live by. And it was our responsibility when we came to Christ to then disciple our spouse and our children. But many of us don't know how to disciple. And some of us who may know how to disciple literally feel as though we are imposing on the other person by sharing Christ with them. Let me just give you an interesting perspective here to take a moment, since the water is not totally boiling and I'm not in absolute hot water just yet, not with everybody. Then let me just go ahead and turn the heat up on myself. It's very interesting to me that we won't disciple people through our relationships, people we talk to on a daily basis. But every time somebody dies, the only thing I hear at the funeral is this one is gone to be with the Lord. We never invested in them having a relationship with him. We never invested in them making a commitment to follow him. We never did what Matthew 28 told us to do, to teach them to obey what he commanded us. Everything he taught becomes a command when you get saved. So he told the apostles, you're with me, you made this commitment, so now go teach them to obey what I commanded you, because it became a command after he came out of the grave and grace was offered to us all. But it's interesting how we're somehow invading on your personal privacy, your personal position, by witnessing to you on a regular basis. But when that same person passes away, the only place that we believe they are is with the Lord. How is it that we did not minister to them to be with the Lord while they were alive, but somehow they're going to end up with the Lord when they're dead? You do know that Yeshua taught that the pathway to destruction is wide and the majority of us are going to be there. But the pathway to eternity is narrow and few shall tarry there. Now, if I live to October 2027, I will have been a licensed minister for 40 years. And I've never been to a funeral where it even came close to say that the deceased was going to burn in the lake of fire. Now, how is it that Yeshua said the majority of us are going to destruction? And I haven't been to one funeral yet that supports that position. Because we love the concept of being with God. We just don't want to pay the cost of what it means. Let me keep going. I got to talk about your family before my time runs out. Oh, and I got a long way to go. So let me speed up. A lot of times, at least as a parent and as a child, a lot of times I quoted the fifth commandment, and a lot of times my mother quoted the fifth commandment to me. Some of y'all don't know what the fifth commandment is. Don't worry, I'm going to tell you. Exodus chapter 20, verse number 12. It says, honor your father and your mother, so that your days may be long on the land, in the land that the Lord thy God has given you. Or the King James says, giveth thee. All right? Now, there's something in this commandment that I missed for a long time. And it was actually a study of Hebrews 13 that led me to a new perspective on this fifth commandment, because in Hebrews 13, it says, give double honor to those who teach you well. So I started researching, this was a few years ago, but I started researching the Hebrew term for honor. Because the key to the fifth commandment is to give honor to our fathers and to our mothers. That's the key, to give honor. So what does the text mean in the Hebrew when it speaks of this term honor? Well, honor in Hebrew is the word keved or kabad. That's the verb context, keved or kabab or kabad. So as a verb, because the fifth commandment is telling us to do something, so honor here is an action. So it's a verb. And in Hebrew, it means to be heavy or weighty. To be heavy or weighty. All right? Now, some of us may be confused. So the application of this word in the fifth commandment is to treat our parents with significant weight. Now, what does that mean, to treat them with significant weight? The intent is for our parents to be the standard that we follow, that we don't allow anyone to influence us before our parents influence us. So honor, we honor a person by following their behavior and their instruction. Honor is not demonstrated by the giving of gifts. Honor is demonstrated through imitating them and obeying them. So when the scripture says, honor your father and your mother, it means the father and mother are giving me a standard that I can follow. Now, I thank God that I learned this early enough to want to be an example that my children might want to follow. So my wife and I had certain rules and standards of how we argued, how we engaged with each other. We had a number of different rules because we wanted to show our children what it meant to be in a marriage that has a chance of lasting. Doesn't mean it's gonna last, but we wanted to give it every chance and to give them an example that they could follow. Because honoring us is not buying us gifts. The ultimate standard of honor is to imitate and obey. So, understanding this from the fifth commandment, understanding this from the fifth commandment, I must say to our society that our children are honoring us. They are, because they're acting just like we act. They're obeying just what they see us do. We lie, we cheat, we steal. So what do? Lie and cheat and steal. And what most of us Christians, what we do is we turn around and tell them what they should do, but they don't get to observe us doing what we say. So our society is falling apart at rapid paces like we've never seen before, because from the highest echelons of our society, we are observing full-fledged levels of godlessness. And we wonder why our children are messed up. Where's their example? When even the church supports those who are godless. And we prop them up and we say that they're representing God and they don't even know scripture.

steps before my time runs out, and I think I can run through this rather quickly. But I tell you, if you're in the sound of my voice or you've got a friend that needs this information, you need to implement these things immediately. Immediately. Number one, pray at least daily with your spouse. If you have a spouse, you need to be praying with them at least once a day. If you can, twice a day, when you get up and when you go to bed. Works out great. But start praying with your spouse immediately. Whether your spouse is a believer, whether your spouse is committed, whether your spouse is whatever, they're married to you, start praying with them. And just a little side advice for those who have a significant other, boyfriend or girlfriend, if they're connected relationally to you and they can't pray with you, that's a person you need to get away from. Either you need to bring them to Christ or you need to cut them loose. Because if they won't pray, then there's a problem. There's ultimately going to be a problem with you being a faithful follower of Christ if they don't want to be a faithful follower of Christ. But can't talk about that. Number two, pray with everyone who lives in your home daily. Now, this is where your dining table comes in. Family should be eating together. You should not be so busy that you can't eat as a family. Now, sometimes schedules and jobs have us working odd times and all of that. So at best, you need to be praying with your family at least once a week. This is everyone who lives in your household. I don't care how old the child is. If they are living under your roof when it's time to pray, they need to be there. Have prayer with everyone living in your home daily, but if you can't do daily because of schedules, at least once a week. But let me be clear, for those of us who are married, that's not the same prayer as you had with your spouse. That's praying twice with your spouse and then praying with everybody else in your home. Number three, I got to speed up. I got 4 minutes. Number three, teach scripture at your dining table at least once a week. Anyone who benefits from the provision and blessing that is placed on that table needs to be subject to the word that you believe. They don't have to like it, but if they are going to benefit from your provision and from your blessings, then they're at least going to have to sit under the teaching of scripture at the table where they benefit. So if they want to eat your food, let me put it this way. If they want to eat your food, then they need to receive that word. Number four. The first context I talked about was your personal relationship. So to receive the second context, which is your family, then you are required, your personal relationship that leads into your family relationship requires you to be publicly open about your relationship with Yahweh. That doesn't mean you tell other people what to do. That means you share with them your struggles. You share with them your failures. You share with them how Yahweh forgives you regularly as you seek to be in relationship with Him. Let me do it this way. This allows three things. This allows them to experience you growing in your relationship with Yahweh. Number two, publicly repent when you are wrong and you make a mistake, especially when you are wrong inside your own home. And number three, demonstrating the transformative 2 minutes, demonstrating the transformative power of the Holy Spirit
will allow them to see that they don't.

0: don't have to be perfect in their relationship with Yahweh. It means that they are in a relationship that progresses through stages of transformation, and it allows your family, it allows those connected to you to have an opportunity to know that they can take this same journey with Christ. Last thing, let me pull your friends in real quick and then we're going to pray. I want you to identify five people that you communicate with regularly. Most of us speak to 2 to 3 people on a regular basis. And once a week, just one time a week, in one of those conversations that you have with that person, I want you to pray. One conversation a week with somebody that you talk to on a regular basis, one conversation, I want you to pray. And I want that prayer to be specific. I want you to pray for that person's relationship with Yahweh through Yeshua to be strengthened. Especially if you are relating with people who don't believe. I want you to start praying with them at least once a week for their relationship to be strengthened. And then you'll be able to start disciple making on the family and household level. Real quick, pray with me. Father, I thank you for this opportunity, and I pray that somebody picks up the responsibility to minister to their family, to understand that disciple making must begin at my dining table before I take it out to the street. Father, I thank you for this opportunity in Yeshua's name. Amen.
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Ladies and gentlemen, gentlemen and ladies, we want to bring to you Memphis' own. The world's been waiting on it.

0: Jesus will fix it.
1: Yes, ooh-wee, another blessing. You want another blessing? I suggest that you go see Miss Christina Nelson. She's the general manager at Best Way, located at 6227 South Boulevard here in the city of Charlotte, North Carolina. 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You always wanted these things, but your money is just coming up short. Your money is looking funny. But if you go by and see Miss Christina Nelson, and she's a general manager, go by and tell her that you heard it on the radio. Tell her to give you the G-Man special. If you want an appointment, just call her at 704-643-3902 for an appointment with Miss Christina. I promise you, she will do you right. WGUY.live. Stand behind Miss Christina Nelson over at Best Way.
2: Dear

0: upon our heart. And whatever your posture of worship is, I just ask that you get to that posture so that when God speaks, you hear him really clearly. And it may not be for everybody. It may be just for some of us that really have some things that we need God to write over our hearts. There's some things that we said that didn't sound like him. There's some places that we've gone that we had no business in. But tonight, God will write some things over our hearts if we confess them with our mouths. So tonight, we're going to release a sound of confession.
1: 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And I'm from the Love Legacy team. We would love to see you there. It's getting gooder and gooder.
2: Come on, songs. 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

Because if you can't pray,

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1: Worship the Lord. He's worthy of the glory. He deserves the praise today. 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
0: Hey. Say, you got.

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It's getting gooder and gooder.

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1: 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We would love to see you there. 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
2: 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Bolton.

0: Yes, ooh-wee, another blessing. You want another blessing? I suggest that you go see Miss Christina Nelson. She's the general manager at Best Way, located at 6227 South Boulevard here in the city of Charlotte, North Carolina. Are you in the need of furniture, appliance, electronics, computers? You always wanted these things, but your money is just coming up short. Your money is looking funny. But if you go by and see Miss Christina Nelson, and she's the general manager, go by and tell her that you heard it on the radio. Tell her to give you the G-Man special. 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I promise you, she will do you right. WGUY.live. 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
1: King Jesus is the captain.
0: New creation. Holy Voices. 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The Mighty Pilgrimaires. The Inspiration Singers. 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
2: Is there anybody here that needs a blessing from God? The blessing that God gives, no man can take from you. Glory to God. Come on, choir, say it. Say, bless me.
3: Bless me, Lord. Bless me.
2: Even me.
3: Even me.
2: Lord,
3: Lord, bless me.
2: 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Say, bless me.
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1: He has more than one blessing.
0: Thank you, Jesus. He's omnipotent. He has all power.

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0: 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Thank you, Jesus. Thank you, Jesus. Thank you, Jesus. Thank you, Jesus. Thank you, Jesus. Thank you, Jesus. If you in this camp, if you in this camp, if you in this camp, just lift your hand. And we wouldn't have been in this camp.
1: Yes.
0: And we wouldn't have been in this camp. We couldn't be here right now.

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Remember that if we trust in the Lord with all of our hearts and never doubt Him, He will bring us through any circumstance, no matter what the problem.

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This life matters, and that life matters. But Galatians 3:28 says, for ye are all one in Christ Jesus.

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Since then, God has done so many wonderful things in our lives. He's proved to us time and time again that He's worthy.

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1: Brother Tom Williams and Shady Williams and Christine Hartfield and Irene Hartfield and my mama, they will all gather around us. And then they will begin to sing an old song. And y'all come on.

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1: You woke up this morning, you got something to praise him for. If you can twinkle your toes, you got something to praise him for. If you got life in your body, you got something to praise him for.

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If you can twinkle your toes, you got something to praise him for. If you got life in your body, you got something to praise him for. 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We are your

0: 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I am the salesperson for WGUY.live in Charlotte, North Carolina. 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

Thank you. Thank you. God bless you. 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

I have some friends with me. Doc McKenzie, Huey Williams, and Jarrell Smalls. 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

Thank y'all so much for coming out. May your bed.

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0: Land. This is Henry Good News Jones from Lancaster, South Carolina. So happy to hear from the G-Man radio station. 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

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That's when the cloud of glory

against global pandemics, a mutating virus that has caused us deep sorrow, so much pain, loss, tears, and anguish. But what I know for